sustenance, dozens of starving denizens of my tribal territory. As I feed them, they see nothing but a disembodied apron. Gravy wafts up into my nose, its scent lustfully beckoning me forth. When I can exit this kitchen, I will join their ranks with a more profound understanding of my cheeseburger's birthplace.

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Southeast Community Services is open and ready to help Southeast community residents and small businesses access resources. 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

We are sealed in our own little melancholy atmospheres, like planets and revolving around the sun, our common but distant desire. Jack Kerouac.

0: Hello, I am Lexi from Teamworks, and I am reading you a poem called Poem for My Love by June Jordan. How do we come to be next here to each other in the night? We're the stars that show us to our love inevitable. Outside the leaves flame usual in the darkness, and the rain falls cool and blessed on the holy flesh.
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0: Over the past few years, to the traditional sounds of an English summer, the drone of lawnmowers, the smack of leather on willow, has been added a new noise.
1: What were the skies like when you were young?
2: They went on forever. We lived in Arizona, and the skies always had little fluffy clouds in them, and they were long and clear. There were lots of stars at night. And when it would rain, they were beautiful, the most beautiful skies, as a matter of fact. The sunsets were purple and red and yellow.

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the banjo player. There is music in me, the music of a peasant people. I wander through the levee picking my banjo and singing my songs of the cabin and the field. At the Last Chance Saloon, I am as welcome as the violets in March. There is always food and drink for me there, and the dimes of those who love honest music. Behind the railroad tracks, the little children clap their hands and love me as they love Kris Kringle. But I fear that I am a failure. Last night, a woman called me a troubadour. What is a troubadour? Fenton Johnson.

Normal Coffee is locally roasted coffee as you like it, roam the galleries, a place to gather and meet, indoor and outdoor, adaptable space to work, study, or create. Normal Coffee is open Wednesday through Friday, 9 a.m. to 6 p.m., Saturday and Sunday, 9 a.m. to 3 p.m.

0: Dada would have liked a day like this, with its various, very realistic unrealities, each about to become too real for its locality, which is never quite remote enough to be Bohemia. Dada would have loved a day like this, with its light bulb sun, which shines so differently for different people, but which still shines the same on everyone and on everything, such as a bird on a bench about to sing, a plane in a gilded cloud, dishpan hand waving at a window, or a phone about to ring, or a mouth about to give up smoking, or a new newspaper with its new news story of a cancerous dancer. Yes, Dada would have died for a day like this, with its sweet street carnival and its too real funeral, just passing through it, with its real dead dancer, so beautiful and dumb in her shroud, and her last lover lost in the unlonely crowd, and its dancer's darling baby about to say, Dada, and its passing priest about to pray, Dada, and offer his so transcendental apologies. Yes, Dada would have loved a day like this with its not so accidental analogies. Lawrence Ferlinghetti.
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I want a blaze of light to flame in me forever in a timeless, dear love of everything. And why should I pretend to want anything else? Jack Kerouac.

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1: 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They provide people with restrooms and showers and a place to mail items and use telephones. 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

crossing the football field, coming home from work, the lonely businessman. Useless, useless, heavy rain driving into the sea. After the shower, among the drenched roses, the bird thrashing in the bath.

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1: This is a poem called An Improvement in Stairs by Mairead Smallstade. Through the oculus of the bus terminal at Boston's South Station, light falls for 100 feet. A shock, a god, a pillar of light, like that of the Pantheon, if the Pantheon had a McDonald's, a Dunkin' Donuts, surly young workers at the Greyhound desk, and an escalator rising to its height, just like it, that light. A patent for an early escalator called it an improvement in stairs. An improvement, surely, how I'm standing still and still somehow going up and up and up. My favorite patents are the ones Houdini sought for tricks never performed. A block of ice he would leave whole, a box within a water-filled box he would escape from dry. I should mention at least one thing in this poem is a lie. I can disappear too, from one place, from another. There's nothing quite as nice as leaving when you're in the mood. There's nothing quite as nice as coming back. Years ago, I stood beneath the Pantheon and thought, how beautiful, how sublime, how like the bus terminal at South Station, if it had a Dunkin' Donuts. During the war, Houdini offered to teach soldiers headed to the front how to escape torpedoed vessels, German handcuffs. As a kid in Appleton, Wisconsin, he dreamed of playing baseball, the stage of the stadium, the long fly making its escape, the way there is a place in the game called home, and the goal is to get there again and again.
2: That was An Improvement in Stairs by Mairead Smallstade and read by Elizabeth. You too can record a favorite poem using your smartphone or computer and email it to us. info@wqrt.org. Don't forget to say the title and the author of the poem and anything else you'd like to include. That email again, info@wqrt.org.

And now, three haiku by Matsuo Basho, who lived in Japan from 1644 to 1694. All this foolishness about moons and blossoms pricked by the cold's needle. Coolness, the clean lines of the wild pine. Sick on a journey, my dreams wander the withered fields.

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Joy, kicks, darkness, music. 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Jack Kerouac.

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Hello, my name is Halia from Teenworks, and I'm reading an excerpt from a poem by myself. A Yoruba royal clothed in my ashoke, Iruati bubak baluk bileati gele wearing, Amalan abula eating, food so spicy your mouth is burning kind of culture. Eight or more middle name giving, Damilala, Inumidun, Yetunde, Abalore, Abekeade. Yes, those are all my middle names, well, at least the ones that I know of. My great-great-grandfather being the king of Ijebuode, the big king. A place where people get to dream, a place that welcomes anyone and everyone with open arms. A place with overturned clay pots, a land full of life and potential. 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
2: Se corre que, te roto, roto, roto, se corre que, te roto, roto, roto, se corre que, se corre que.

Hi, and welcome to this edition of A Vagrant Hum. I'm Pete, and I am your host for this hour's offering of experimental electronica, off-kilter pop, eccentric folk, and some really odd, unclassifiable stuff. I don't even know what it is, like our opening track, for example. That was from a Swedish band calling themselves BitToy, B-I-T-O-I, which stands for Bass is the Original Instrument, which is a bit of a surprise to me. I guess I would have speculated that it was some kind of percussion instrument. Well, I think we'll have to leave that discussion to all of the archaeomusicologists who are no doubt listening. The track we heard was called Hai, H-A-I, and if you couldn't quite make out the lyrics, it's not because they were in Swedish. They weren't. Rather, it's because they are derived from a phonetic interpretation of bird sounds, according to the band's Instagram page. Up next, DeWalt and Arpatel with Rigonim.

That was a collaboration between Kate Carr and Ian Chambers. They call their project Rubbish Music, and the track comes from a 2024 release called Fatberg. Now, maybe this just shows how out of touch I am, but I had actually never heard the term Fatberg before I stumbled onto this album. For anyone who might not be familiar with the term, a Fatberg is an accumulation of non-biodegradable wastes like wet wipes and sanitary napkins and other things that make it flush down the toilet. And it combines with fatty and oily and greasy deposits that go down the sink, and they all congeal together into this solid, often quite large mass that clogs sewers and can be difficult and very expensive to remove. The track that we heard was called Slithering Fatberg, which I assume must be worse than a fatberg that doesn't slither, as in it's coming to get you. Okay, enough about that. Maybe too much already. We did play another track in that segment. We heard from Tears of, a track called The Other. 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Next up, we have Chandra Shukla with Akash.

That was Porridge Radio with a track from their 2024 release, Clouds in the Sky Will Always Be There for Me. Unfortunately, the band announced their breakup in January of 2025, so we probably won't be hearing a whole lot more from them. The track we played was called Anybody. Before that, a track from a stunning album from the late Pierre Henry, who passed away at age 89 in 2017. The album is called Labyrinth, and the track was Enfoncement, or Sinking. Before that, one of our favorite artists here at A Vagrant Hum, Maba Frati, with Quiero o No, which translates to Whether You Like It or Not. Well, I certainly hope you do like what we're doing. This is A Vagrant Hum, and it's coming to you on WQRT LP 99.1 Indianapolis. Up next, music from Ghost Lore of Britain. This is Where's Your Child?

That was Rita Silva with Waitai. Before that, we reached all the way back to 2011 for a track from Caitlin Park called Jack, Where You At? Where I'm at is the end of my hour, and as always, I just want to say thanks for spending a few moments of your day listening to A Vagrant Hum. This is also where I get to remind you that we do this pretty regularly here on WQRT. You just heard show number 160. You can find us here at the same time on alternate Tuesday evenings and every Saturday morning. We'll send you out with a track from the Kitchen Cynics. This is Maybe.

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2: Laughing it out. He had a whim and laughed it out upon the exit of a chance. He floundered in a sea of doubt if life was real or just romance. Sometimes upon his brow would come a little pucker of defiance. He totaled in a word the sum of all man made of facts and science. And then a hearty laugh would break, a reassuring shrug of shoulder, and we would from his fancy take a faith in death which made life bolder. William Stanley Braithwaite.
3: Hi, Andrea here at Indie Plant Room. 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
4: Early Warning by Jared Carter. When the weather turned, crows settled about the house, calling day long among the new leaves. It would be a hard spring, folks said. The crows, they know. There are folks up near where I come from, in Missinewall County, who study such things. Folks who believe tornadoes are alive, that polluted streams rise from their beds like lepers, following after some great churning, twisting cloud. With their own eyes, they've seen a cyclone stop, lap up electricity from a substation, then make a right-angle turn and peel the roof off some prefabricated egg factory. Thousands of hens who've never seen the light of the sun or touched the earth with their beaks go up the funnel like souls to God.
1: 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Drafts pairs the immersive moving image work of Jess Dunn with the fierce embodied voice of Indianapolis artist and writer Sylvia Thomas, a living environment built for exploration. 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

And now, three haiku by Matsuo Basho, who lived in Japan from 1644 to 1694. The clouds are giving these moon watchers a little break. Winter garden, the moon thinned to a thread, insects singing. From all these trees, in the salads, the soup, everywhere, cherry blossoms fall.

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2: Hello, and welcome to Create Here. My name is Shate Marsh. I'm the CAMI director, Contemporary Art Museum of Indianapolis. Curator as well. And I'm joined today by two of my favorite artists, Sylvia Thomas and Jessica Dunn, who collaborated on a piece in our Catherine B. Sutphin Media Gallery called Drafts. I'm going to give you a little bio background about both of them, and then we can start talking about this. So, specializing in animation, Jess Dunn treats illusion as both inspiration and medium. Their work explores the mechanics of motion, finding the magic in the gaps between frames where perception shifts. From childhood flipbooks to complex stop motion, their practice has evolved into the creation of immersive worlds that bridge physical and digital spaces. Through an experimental process, they often build custom circuits to distort visions via voltage manipulation, or conversely allow raw materials to speak for themselves. The result is a living multisensory environment built for exploration. Sylvia Thomas is an artist and writer from Indianapolis. Her work focuses on sex, gender, grief, and euphoria. Over the past 10 years, she has exhibited and performed her work across North America and Europe, including the 2025 Clavo Art Fair in Mexico City and a presentation for the United Nations Envoy on Youth in 2021. Sylvia is a long-term artist in residence for Big Car Collaborative, a 2024-25 Creative Renewal Arts Fellow through the Indie Arts Council, and a recipient of the 2023 Indianapolis Creative Risk Grant through the Herbert Simon Family Foundation. Thank you for joining me today, you two, and thank you for this piece you made for us. So in case our listeners don't know, our works at CAMI are commissioned, which means we pay the artist to a stipend, and of course, never enough of a stipend, but we do try. So can you both tell me, Jess and Sylvia, about the piece, and then we'll talk a little bit about your work as individual artists.
3: Yeah. Well, I think for a while, being a long-term resident, you and I, Shate, have been in conversation about artists and collaboration, and I feel like I have always voiced, when I moved in, around the time I moved in, Jess had a show up in the Tube gallery, and it was a really amazing show, and I was like, I really want to collaborate with her someday, and it'll happen at some point, but we'll find a right project for that. And so this kind of happened through also the opening of CAMI, and we wanted to create like a piece dedicating to the land and to the building and the campus itself and all the drafts of ideas that this place has been and how what it continues to evolve. And it was really interesting to kind of collaborate as a live musician, performer, and writer with an artist who works with animation and kind of be able to combine our practices and see how they work and our design and what we want to see, what visuals we want to see. How did you take it? I'm curious to know like what you thought when we started collaborating.
4: Well, I was so excited to collaborate with Sylvia. You were always somebody that I wanted to collaborate, and I feel like our skills kind of align in a really cool way.
3: Yeah.
4: So we kind of interpreted Drafts as an experimental documentary. Mm-hmm. We start all the way back in time, the creation of time, indigenous acknowledgements, and then we go through every iteration of the campus and how it's grown and changed and evolved over the years, all the way up through now with the new Contemporary Art Museum of Indianapolis. So
3: yeah,
4: we kind of took it literally, but also made it very abstract and explorative at the same time, which is really fun. And what I always try to go for with my works, not being so literal and in your face, but it is in a way, but to encourage the viewer to explore and want to learn more, you know, seeing Richard Green, the Peanut King, the factory here, being like, what was that? And then maybe they look more into that and then see the history and how it impacted, you know, the campus.
2: So how did you two end up working together on the project? I felt almost like a matchmaker, you know, where I was just like, hey, will you two do this? I didn't really give you much instruction. So tell me about you two working together, and specifically maybe what on this piece that each of you brought.
3: I want to talk about the one of the first days we had together, and I brought a bag of stuff. And I was like, okay, so we were, by this point, when we were making the video, we were kind of in the conversation of like, what do we want it to be? And you had talked a lot about textures and wanting different textures overlaying each other. And I think I was kind of like, yeah, and I really want to emphasize horses. And so we were trying to figure out the best way to like see all of our ideas come together and all the layers of it. And part of that was using the tool that I think I always think about is the Russian doll. And I kind of used a Russian doll to kind of pick apart, you know, the layers of the video. I was like, okay, so the baby is the center, the soul, the heart. So we want that to be kind of the continuing texture of like the history of the land and what it's been and the identities of businesses and of residents here. So, and then it kind of led to like, well, and then the one before that could be like the sound, and we work on like, what do we want it to sound like? And then, so we used a Russian doll to kind of like map out the design, I feel like, of our piece, and like kind of, and also tarot cards and other things, but we were really kind of using objects as a tool to kind of communicate what we want or what we wanted to show. And it was really fun to kind of build this video piece with multiple layers using a toy with also multiple layers being a Russian doll. But
4: yeah, and this was a literal Russian doll. Like, we sat on the floor. We had some floor time.
3: Yeah.
4: We had a notebook. We were drawing together, writing together, just anything that came to mind. And then the rest of it was like pretty meta, how it's called drafts. And then we went through various drafts and iterations of the piece itself, kind of working additively, just compiling, researching, taking all of the archival footage that we could find that applied to the history of the space, adding it together, choosing our favorite moments, and then kind of collaging them all together. So we really had a hand in both aspects of everything. I, of course, did a lot of the editing and animation, since that's my forte. But the production of the song, we sat down together. And if you want to talk a bit about recording, how that went.
3: Yeah, I kind of was thinking, what do I want sound-wise? Because we had pictured like this song that would kind of also be like the middle end of the video with like the portraits with parts of it in the beginning, because the end is the beginning, as you see. But the song, I kind of was thinking, what do I want to best represent the sound for like this video, but also this history? And I feel like I also was I grew up on this side of town. I grew up going to the park. So I have some deep roots here, and knowing the people and what kind of sound I wanted it to give. I wanted it to make it feel kind of laborious. I feel like this whole project of Cami was so much labor and love, and I was like, I wanted it to sound like a sweet but also like melancholy song that carries forward this like beautiful message and beautiful spirit of this place. That's kind of that was for me recording it, making the song and the structure of it. That was a big thing for me was just making a song that represented the spirit of, you know, this new period for this building, but also the labor that it took to make the drafts that it took to make. I love using the pun of calling it drafts, but also how many drafts it went into this to making it.
4: Yeah. And we thought about kind of like the ghost or spirits.
3: Yes.
4: Like the hundreds of all of those spirits that would be occupying the space and what that might sound like.
3: Mm-hmm.
4: So Sylvia together, but through Sylvia's process of layering loops, mm-hmm. like live loops, we recorded the more structured element, which you hear at the end of the piece. And then I took that recording, which is all Sylvia's voice, every single sound. And then I processed it through my modular system that I have and abstracted it. So what you hear at the beginning sounds completely different. It's very mm-hmm. abstract, which is a really fun way to collaborate and work together.
3: It was. It's probably my favorite part is the beginning with our film. We colored on film strip, 35mm film, and it's the earth, but it's also our voices, and it's very much like the birth of our collaboration too, and like us just talking about the space, being here, and literally video sound recordings of us in this space you hear in the background in the beginning. And I love the beginning, and how we are my voice and your editing and modulation and play with music was so fun.
2: So with that, the visuals a bit, let's describe. Do each of you want to describe maybe a piece of the video piece?
4: Mm. Could start in order, if that makes sense.
3: Sure. Like the beginning is the world and the earth and the time, and then we get into the nature of the planet, which talks about indigenous people that we that were here and that are still here, and then there's a lot of clips of green and of nature and of the creek and
4: all of these clips, by the way, were found. They're public domain archival footage. Mm-hmm. So, and a lot of those early clips that you see of nature were of Indiana specifically.
3: Mm-hmm.
4: Some are in Indianapolis, just like really old, you know, family movies that I found and we edited together.
3: Yeah.
4: Yeah.
3: And then it goes into, you see construction, you see like the building of like what it, a farm of a factory and a farm of sorts. To then lead into the Weber Milk Company, which was kind of the first major entity on the campus. That there were many land purchases before also, but Weber Milk was kind of setting its roots here. And then we see cows, we see dairy processing. You see a side of a building with the dairy milk processing tubes kind of going through. And what's really funny is that I invited someone who lived on the street and worked in the building, who I know, and he saw the video, and we used public domain footage that we found and we pieced together, but he was even like, oh, yeah, there's the side of the building. Like, he was so convincing that even he thought it was someone who was raised here. I was like, oh, yeah, this is the building. This is, wow, how did you get all this footage? And so making it believable is so important, and the imaging of that. But anyways, Weber Milk, and then leading into the steel and the tube processing and all of the different Industrial Revolution machinery.
4: Yeah, you see how history has changed, you know, the industry that had been occupying the land, which is really interesting as well.
3: Mm-hmm. Yeah, and then from there it goes into this, it kind of immediately goes into this, like it pops, which is literally because the popcorn, but Richard Green, the nut company, and there was a candy factory on the campus. And the same person who worked there gave me a tour. And then what's funny is in the basement of the wood shop is where they did cake decorating and where they did chocolate making classes. And so it's so fun to think about the building is a candy factory and Willy Wonka and opportunity. But it goes straight into that. And then there's beautiful images of candy and chocolate and taffy being pulled, sugar being pulled, kind of taking you to a place, you know, in a time where that was local. And sometimes people get their candy and it's Hershey's and Reese's and it's, you know, these corporations, but it's cool to think that there was a candy company here. There's something sweet left behind. And yeah.
4: And then the next section, actually, when we first had our

0: that this was a barn where you can still see the posts where the horses were tied up and they would deliver the milk from Weber Milk. So that becomes a symbol through, and that was animated by me. Yes. And then
1: amazing.
0: Thank you. And then from tube processing, of course, we move into Cami, which, well, and before Cami, when Big Car bought the property, and then we have this wonderful footage from Sylvia from your camera.
1: Yeah, I took a camcorder and kind of went through all the building and found parts of it while it was being constructed, and it was fun to see the growth over time and capture it. And watching it now, it's wild because it's like we're in it and it's all done and it looks amazing. And so it's wild to see that old footage of the space of the building, of what it was. And and then it kind of leads into the end of the video, and then the horses throughout it. Oh, and then there's this beautiful animation that we have to talk about because you spent so many hours on it, which was the maps. You took all the maps. We got all the maps from Jim and from online and of the neighborhood and of the land, and they're all layered and animated to show the time lapse of the land and how it's changed. It's really cool.
0: Yeah, so it starts from the historic maps. And then there's this website where you can look at all of the satellite footage of the land anywhere in Indianapolis. So I zoomed in really close to Garfield Park area. So you see it develop over time, and then a zoomed in part where you can really see how this campus has changed. You see like when the mural on the ground was added out front and those changes there, which is really cool to just be able to go back in time that far and see how much the city's changed.
1: The sidewalks, everything. You see the bee sanctuary, you see like the Chicken Chapel of Love. Like, it's really cool to see how the campus was built or what it looks like being built over time.
2: Yeah, we've had around, since we opened, it was we had 2,000 people in the opening weekend, but I'd say this week, and we're, just for listeners, at this point, we've only been open around 2 weeks. Mm-hmm. So this week I have had people starting to come up to me and having spent time with the piece, because the opening night, it's hard for people to spend the time necessary to experience the work in the way that I think does it justice. So several people have come up to me and just said how much they enjoy this piece in particular. So, that doesn't happen very often. So congratulations. I don't always get such immediate feedback for artists on their work, if any at all at times. So, that people are wanting to say something and really, but that also gets me, thinking more and more. I have been thinking about artists almost as time travelers, and I wondered how and it could be you experience it similarly, you experience it differently, but how do you each experience time? Like, do you think of time as a linear thing? Do you not? How do you feel about time, and maybe also in relation to this work as well?
1: That's a really good question. I've been kind of feeling like time is so big and heavy lately, and I feel like I've been able to find time within people. I've been able to, like, I think even I love when I was researching about the place more from neighbors, I was learning about a time from them and what they experienced and what they knew about the place at the time. So I feel like I experience time a lot of the time through the source material of whether it be a person or this time capsule that's like a magazine from the 70s or, through the objects I find. I feel like that's how I'm reminded of time. And I feel like time is like, as I always hear, I'm like, time just goes by so fast, and I think it does. And I'm kind of like, the only way I can hold on is by

0: grabbing objects and thinking about, oh, when was this made and what was this for? And or I know about this thing and or my friends. And yeah, I've been thinking a lot about time in general, just from having like an intergenerational friend group right now I've been in. And like, we're all from ages 82 to 27 and years old. And so it's been fun to kind of think about the world in different perspectives and different times, and putting myself in those times in my writing, or with the piece, for example. Just, I mean, even imagining what kind of industrial revolution would look like for this time, or what would that look like for the tube processing, like what kind of footage and what kind of audio. And I just picked a lot of amazing pieces of audio that were found in those in the clips, and it was, yeah, incredible painting a picture and adding that texture of sound for telling time.
1: And that's specifically directed at Jess, because I did not select any of the work for this. So just clarifying, yeah, for our audience.
0: Yes.
2: Yeah. Time is something that's always on my mind. I'm a deeply nostalgic person. And I've journaled ever since I was a child. I don't know. I often revisit my childhood, and thinking about this piece specifically, it was like I was revisiting the whole history of time, mm-hmm, and America. And it makes me kind of emotional even just thinking about how much this land has changed just in the past couple hundred years since, you know, the beginning of Indianapolis. Time pretty much influences everything I do, especially as somebody that works in time-based media. So between memory and the concept of time itself, I'm always thinking about it. And I like to think about it as cyclical. Mm. It's something that I think about a lot. And all of my works too, I like to make it where it's like a full loop, which this piece does. I was thinking about Sylvia's loops. So I'm always thinking of everything as like a full loop kind of scenario. And then like spiritually, sometimes when I get deja vu or something like this, I'm like, am I reliving the same life like again and again and again? I don't know. It's just something that I think about, and I feel like it does kind of end up influencing our piece a little bit too.
0: Yeah. There's another thing with time that I thought about, which is my background before declaring I was an artist or finding out I'm an artist was my study and my trade and my practice was, my degree was in history. So, which a lot of people think is time or knowing times and capturing times, but a lot of it's really arguing the time, like what happened and trying to argue what happened. And I think something I'm really proud about the piece is that when calling it exploratory or an experimental documentary, it's something that captures the feelings of different times and through visuals and sound. And it's telling a story without arguing too much. It feels so kind of unbiased. It feels more just a display of what has happened here. And so I feel like that's something I'm coming across now in my thoughts about time in this piece.
1: Also, I was thinking about how you two, in terms of your art practice, you know, Jess, you have many collaborators, mm-hmm, usually in some form. You know, sometimes it's just in terms of having someone to display the work in the way that you envisioned, the correct way. And then Sylvia, though, you're typically, as a writer, mm-hmm, more isolated in mm-hmm terms of, so there isn't as much of that. So how did it go with you two collaborating together? And then also, like, talk a bit about collaboration in your work just generally.
0: Yeah, I learned so much from Jess. I mean, I am typically isolated, and even my music practice is pretty isolating when I'm just looping myself or looping my voice. But I've learned so much just from like going to your studio, and we were working in your studio a lot, and learning, you know, the discipline of time. I kind of feel like, for me, I'm always creating when I can and when my body wants to. And This was a really good exercise in discipline and of being like, at Tuesday at 4 o'clock, we are going to make more work for this video and we're going to do it. And so feeling like being able to do that and challenge myself to do that more was really good. And having to like work on schedules and be more diligent about that was really awesome for me. And I think it was so easy too. I think I'm easygoing and I feel like I would recommend an idea or you would recommend an idea, Jess, and we would either be like, oh no, I don't think so. And we're like, oh yeah, okay, great. And then, you know, we'll move on. Let's keep going. And so there was moments where like things didn't work, but we found things that did. And it was like really fun. It didn't feel like, even though I'm a diva, I did not feel like we were having a diva fits at all. It felt like it was so easy.
2: It was so easy to collaborate with you. And honestly, recently, all my collaborators that I've worked with, it's just like smooth. I feel like when two people collaborate, everything should feel easier because you have two people, two different mindsets, two different skill sets that can build off of each other and make everyone's lives easier. Mm-hmm. Of course, it hasn't always been that way with collaborations in the past. But I do love collaborating because a lot of what I do, I am like alone working, especially since I'm pretty much a full-time animator. I'm like often by myself for like days on end. I don't even go outside or see anybody. So I really like to make time for collaboration in my art practice because it's also like a fun way to get to know someone or even just hang out, is to have a common goal and to work on it and to make some beautiful art out of that. I think it's just pure magic. And that's exactly how I felt with working with Sylvia.
0: Yeah.
1: So do you think you two will work together again? Do you have anything planned that you'd want to share about?
0: I think we'll definitely work again. We're definitely even just hanging out more as friends too. Like we spent time watching reality TV and like there were times where we were working and then after we were done, we would just hang out. And so definitely building our relationship more and like seeing what we're both wanting to do and kind of seeing how that we can work together. I know that there's been ideas we've been talking about and some coming to fruition or some kind of, you know, seeing what happens down the pipeline, you know, I don't know, we'll see. But yeah, there's been really good conversations about definitely collaborating more in the future. I mean, even today I was like, do you want to perform together soon? Like, so there was that, you know, there's all kinds of different, we definitely want to collaborate again. I think this project and Cammy being the facilitator was amazing for us to kind of build those relationships as an artist with each other.
2: Absolutely. And as you get more into film and making your own films, like I think filmmaking is a great collaborative effort. Mm-hmm. You know, when you see a movie, you see all of the credits, all of the people that collaborated together to make the vision come true. And that's something that I could see us working on. Plus our original idea.
0: Yeah.
2: I still want to do that sometime.
0: Me too.
2: So yeah, we've got lots of ideas. Now it's time to find the right venue.
0: Yes.
1: So what are you two then working on individually that you might want to share about?
0: Oh my gosh. I'm in a creative writing workshop with Butler right now. Butler University. There's a affordable community prose workshop for fiction and nonfiction writing. And I've had this idea for a novel that I've been really wanting to get hammered down and really trying to discipline myself and doing these classes. I haven't been to school in like 8 years, so I'm kind of like needing a regimented schedule to feel motivated to write. So I've been taking that class and I've been working on my first draft for the workshop. For our cohort, it's an 8-week class. It's really cool. And then I'm going to be performing at Spark on July 1st. So that'll be fun for the lunch hour performances. So yeah, that's kind of currently what's on my plate. And, as an artist,
2: On my plate, I'm working on two documentaries right now. One is about Crown Hill Cemetery, and the other one is about State Street Pub. And I'm working on both of those with my husband, Michael Miskaliuk, And additionally, he and I are playing a show for the Levitt series on June 7th. We're performing in our electronic experimental pop band called Gumi. So that will be June 7th right here at Cami.
1: Is there anything, are there any books, films, anything you want to share with the art or music, you know, that you'd want to share with the audience?
0: Oh my gosh. Oh man.
1: That's influencing you heavy right now or on your mind.
0: Yeah. Well, for me, I really have become infatuated with David Warnerowicz's work and his writings, but also his artwork, and the way he memorializes memory is like so raw and like nasty and disgusting in a way that I'm like really loving and getting dirty. And also, I came across this like, this could be cut if it needs to, but this collection of gay porn magazines that I've been really just taking in the way that we were as humans imagining desire, imagining human sexuality. It's so fascinating. They're from the 70s and 80s. And the content that it's not just, you know, today it's a lot of visuals, but in these magazines, it's a lot of writing. It's a lot of really beautiful, interesting writing that got probably thrown away once someone was done with the magazine. And so I'm really interested in the writing and those. I've been and just taking it in and helping me as a writer.
2: I recently saw a documentary called Andre is an Idiot. I don't know if either of you have seen that, but it kind of like punched me in the face. It's funny, at first, though, whenever I see a movie in the theater, I try to give myself no spoilers. So often I don't even watch trailers. I like to be completely surprised, so I don't even know what it's about, so I didn't. And at first it was so funny that I thought it was a mockumentary. But it's not. It's a documentary about this guy who gets cancer. And it just like just punched me in the face in a way that I think about a lot, about time and just how, I don't know, how fleeting life is and how much it influences me as an artist to really try to go for what I want, because you never know what happens tomorrow. So I don't know. It's just really been influencing me on a subconscious level, I think.
0: Yeah, that's beautiful.
1: Can you tell the audience where they can follow your work at?
0: Yeah, you can find me at sheissylvia.com or sheissylvia with a Y on Instagram. That's usually where I'm at. And on Letterboxd, because I do go to the movies, and I didn't say any movies for my inspiration, but I was... But yeah, those are my platforms.
2: And you can find me at www.sessica.com. And same as my handle on basically everything. Instagram is where I'm most active, but that's S-E-S-S-E-K-A.
1: And also our listeners can, although it's not the best sound experience, the best sound experience of their work drafts is here at Cami. But it is available to view online. Do you, right? Or am I wrong? I know you shared it with me. Maybe it's private.
2: Oh, yeah. I think it's a private unlisted Vimeo link. However, I can put it online. But what's cool about the sound piece is that it is in 7.1 surround sound, which was a fun new challenge for me to produce audio on that level.
1: The sound's pretty incredible. Here, but yeah, I'm fine if you want to publish the Vimeo link. I want people to see it. It's really incredible work, you two. So thank you. It's very nice to work with artists I can trust. It was very crazy getting ready, and there was not any hand holding. It was just like, thank you for making my life better and creating such a great piece.
0: It was fun. No, not many people can say they've installed while an art museum is opening. So it's really fun.
2: Thanks so much, Chate. And congrats The wonderful Cami, Endy needs contemporary art, and this is a great place to see it. Mm-hmm. And there's plenty to be seen, is what I'm saying. But
0: yeah,
2: to have a space dedicated to it with all these, like the library we're in right now, it's just an amazing building. And if you haven't seen it yet, come see it.
1: Mm-hmm. And if you want to know more about our exhibitions and events, you can check out our website, www.camindy.org. All right. Thank you. Have a great day.
0: Thank you.
2: Sunshine.
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0: People say I don't think ghosts are real. I can tell you well that ghosts are real. I mean, are you ignoring the fact that I'm sitting right here? You don't believe in us because you never took the time to feel or deal how we deal with everyone making us seem unreal. They all say I hear you, but do you really hear me, or do you hear what you want to hear? I can't think for myself, I can't talk for myself, or of course no one will listen to the so-called blank story on the forgotten book.
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Michael Jackson as Mirror, as Contradiction, as the culture that made him. Tony Koch's video work, Untitled, parentheses MJ the Symptom, doesn't celebrate the King of Pop. It asks what he reveals about all of us. A striking, thought-provoking installation now showing at CAMI. 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

The happiness consists in realizing that it is all a great, strange dream. Jack Kerouac.

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0: it. It sounds like when your mouse clicks.
1: Where do you think they made that sound?
0: Yeah.
1: Fucking SH-101.
2: It was tight.
0: Yeah, once it starts going, it's the shit. It's like an 8-minute tune. It'll be loosely. And it was like done in the 80s, early 80s, like 82.
1: Who is this?
0: They're called Ghost Riders. It was like this cassette label that did mostly ambient and weird out music.
2: Were they Ghost Riders?
0: I don't know.
2: Boom, boom, boom, boom, boom.

0: Okay. And a 6. And a Jupiter 8. Yeah. And the 505. And the JXP. Alright. We're cooking with gas, baby.
1: I guess just let it rip then. Yeah. And I'll do a little intro thing, and then once I bring the bass in, jump in.

0: 501-505-586.
1: What is a rolling day?
0: Yeah, it's a rolling day. Two.
2: Every number.
0: Every number.
2: Oh, yeah, I can grab the 202 out of the back.
0: Oh, man, yeah. We're not using you.
1: Well, it's holding up the 606.
0: It is holding it.
2: There you go. It's in.
1: I'm writing it down.
0: And then the JX3P.
1: Wait, how is it with the 606 sending out?
0: This is the master clock.
1: Oh.
0: Yeah, it's just sending out triggers. Basically, 808 is giving clock to these two, and then 606 is giving clock to these two.
1: It's pretty impressive.
0: It's pretty sweet.

0: the Jesus thing, giving the thoughts and prayers.
1: Highly detailed hands. That's like a nice drawing of hands.
2: Yeah. Remo.
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And now, three haiku by Matsuo Basho, who lived in Japan from 1644 to 1694. Felling a tree and seeing the cut end, tonight's moon. On the way to the outhouse, the white of the moonflower by torchlight. Weathered bones on my mind, a wind-pierced body.

You see, when you're touching on the micro circuits, you must know when not to do too much. So, see you tomorrow.

0: Bonanza 541 Bravo, cleared to San Bernardino Airport. Radar Victor Glendale, Victor 186 Ontario, Victor 8 Colton, direct.
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1: My eyes are wide open. My mouth has been taped shut.
2: Normal Coffee is locally roasted coffee as you like it, roam the galleries, a place to gather and meet, indoor and outdoor, adaptable space to work, study, or create. 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

The day moves on, with and without. Despite the rain or the snow, the day moves on. Some eyes open for the first time, and others close for the last. New beginnings arise, obstacles are placed, standing or moving forward. The earth spins, the water runs, the wounds run deeper, yet the day moves on.

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You're listening to Lärm on 99.1 WQRT LP Indianapolis, your weekly 30-minute dose of metal. You like dissonant music? Great. We're going to start this episode with Nightmare, who hail from Portland. And this is fantastic dissonant black metal. They released their EP Hell Interface in January of this year. Here is the track Crawl of Time.

that was unexplainable by Defacement, a band that hails from the Netherlands, Germany, and Italy. All of the musicians are collaborating together that way. We're staying dissonant with Convulsing. This is a band from Australia, more specifically Sydney. Here is Convulsing's track, Pentarch.

That was Convulsing with the track Pentarch from the album Perdurance. And we're going to close this episode not with a dissonant track, but some atmospheric black metal from Odessa in the Ukraine. Here is the band White Ward with the track Leviathan from the album False Light.

And that was it for today. I hope you enjoyed the show. You heard Nightmare, Defacement, Convulsing, and White Ward. That was Lärm on 99.1 WQRT LP Indianapolis. 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Thank you very much for listening. Take care and goodbye.

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You're listening to Rummage Radio on 99.1 WQRT LP Indianapolis, bringing you electroacoustic sounds. Today, we're going to listen to three pieces by three different artists, and we're going to start with Veronica Serrata and Valparaiso Excerpt.

That was Dmitry Kreminsky. And last not least for this episode, I have a track by Molecular Plane. Here's the track, Feather.

Thank you.

0: And with that, we've reached the end of this episode. You heard Veronica Serrada, Dmitry Kremensky, and Molecular Plane. That was Rummage Radio on 99.1 WQRT LP Indianapolis. 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Thank you very much for listening. Take care and goodbye.
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Hello and welcome to another episode of Venus Underground. I'm your hostess with the mostest, DJ P-Raw, and I'm bringing you all different types of genres and generations of music. Right now we're listening to episode number 8, and on this episode I'm focusing on new music, and specifically electro, electropop, electroclash, club kind of music. And there's so much of it out there. And what really inspired me to go this direction on this episode is my favorite Madonna coming out with a new album that really inspired me and gave me a lot of hope. And if you're a Madonna fan, you are. And if you're not, that's okay. But I am. And the song, I Feel So Free, is just very hypnotic, like a deep house opening track to her new album, Confessions 2, that's going to be coming out. It's a sequel to her 2005 dance record, Confessions on the Dance Floor. And there's like a spoken word intro that's really cute. And it's kind of like a interview that she did from V Magazine and talking about her life. So she actually incorporated this into the track. And then there's a definite classic Chicago house nod that goes along with her longtime collaborator, Stuart Price. And, yeah, she even made a surprise Coachella debut with all this, and it's definitely been a chart topper, so it became number one radio hit, and her first one in nearly 18 years. So Madonna keeps going even at age 67, and that's why we are opening the show with her. So keep staying tuned, and I'm going to bring you some more.

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1: So how's your evening so far?
2: Don't be a barbecue.

Okay, listeners, and we just heard from Peaches, the Electroclash pioneer. And when you think of Peaches, you think of raw energy, bold performance art, and zero compromise. For over two decades, she has been on the front line for bodily autonomy and queer liberation. But on her latest record, No Lube So Rude, she hits us with a track that really strips back the armor. Track number 11, titled Be Love. And I really had to search on this album to find a radio play ready song. And this one is just very cute, fascinating peek behind the curtain of a fierce icon. And that is what I like to bring you on Venus Underground. This is episode number 8. I love presenting fierce icons. And we focus on fabulous females on here on this show, bringing you different genres and different generations. So moving on to the new music episode, we have Chaka Khan, her new song Shockzilla, and it's an electrifying dance pop comeback from the 10-time Grammy winner Chaka Khan. It's co-written by Sia, and it's inspired by her childhood love of Godzilla, and she kind of wants to flip the script to, instead of having a city be torn down, her larger-than-life ego rebuilds it. So we're going to start it off again here with Chaka Khan and Shockzilla. Oh, and I'm your DJ, DJ P-Raw, the hostess with the mostest. And we are on 99.1 WQRT. And let's let it roll.

Okay, so if you are feeling musical deja vu with this track that you just heard, you are right. We just heard Robin's new album, Sexistential, and that was her latest single, Blow My Mind. Hardcore fans will remember when she dropped a song with this exact title back in 2002. More than two decades later, she's completely flipped it, and she teamed up with producer Klaas Ahlund to transform an old electroclash track into a pulsing high-energy anthem dedicated to her son. And that is Blow My Mind with Robin. You are listening to Venus Underground. I'm your DJ, P-Raw, and bringing you different females from different generations and different genres. And this episode is all about the new music, so I'm bringing you a lot of dance hits, a lot of club things, a lot of things to get you going. And up next, we have the ultimate anthem for anybody dealing with burnout. Kim Petras has returned with Need for Speed, the first taste of her project Detour. In true Kim fashion, the music video is totally chaotic. She actually gambles away her real-life Grammy Award and pokes fun at her former label. But beneath the heavy club beats, it's a deeply personal track about trying to survive the pop star machine. So let's dance it out. Here is Kim Petras.

Okay, and that was Lady Gaga and Doechii, and it was called Runway. And it's like a new house pop anthem that was custom made for the soundtrack of The Devil Wears Prada 2. And it's a fierce ballroom inspired track co-written by Bruno Mars, and even samples Eddie Murphy from The Nutty Professor saying, "No matter what, you've got to strut." And this also reminds me of the Jellicle Ball, which is the new Cats on Broadway right now, totally featuring all of the ballroom you could ever want in your life. It's amazing. So if you get a chance to go to New York City, please don't miss out on the new Cats, the Jellicle Ball. And you are listening to Venus Underground. I'm your hostess with the mostest, DJ P-Raw. And this is episode number 8. We're featuring new music by fierce females, different generations, and different genres. And we're going into Sex on the Beat next, which is by Slovakian singer-songwriter Adela. And this is a kind of standout track from her debut EP, The Provocateur. And it's a heavy dose of like early 2000s Britney's kind of energy, also with a industrial Berlin BDSM kind of club beat and great lyrics. So enjoy.

Okay, and that was Femme Hysteria by Hote and Freddie, straight off of their debut album, Big Disgrace. And if you're a fan of this like 80s inspired art pop sound, that duo is definitely one to keep on your radar. That track is just incredible. Michelle Buzz and Lance Shipp are absolutely a match made in electronic heaven. So, one thing I really love about doing this show, Venus Underground, is discovering new music from different genres and different generations, and I'm presenting to you new artists and new music too. So I hope you enjoy. And then coming up next, we're kind of switching directions a little bit and going into somebody named Jessie Ware. And she's a new artist to me too, but wow, is she already so iconic? She's got this just amazing Studio 54. Just kind of disco, but over the top, very glamorous diva energy. Yeah, she's just dropped her new track, Super Bloom, and it is amazing. So I'm going to let you listen to that. I'm DJ P-Raw. This is 99.1 WQRT, and here we go.

Okay, and we just heard from Leaky Lee with her new song, Sick of Love, from her latest album, The After Party. And this is Leaky Lee going in a totally different direction. Instead of going for love and anything, up in the air with lots of magic, it's totally going for existentialism. So this giving us this existential pop perfection. I appreciate that. We're listening to all new female artists right now on Venus Underground. I am DJ P-Raw, and this is 99.1 WQRT. And keeping the energy moving here on Venus Underground. Up next, we are up for a wild ride with the Paris-based pop chameleon, Sam Qualey. This is retro, high energy, 80s inspired synth pop, and it's from her album Jawbreaker. So dust off your boots. This is Sam Qualey with Love Lasso.

Bam! Yes, that was Slater dropping Total Sonic Chaos Boom on us with her new track called Cannibalism. It's super unapologetic electropop, and I love that. This episode of Venus Underground, we are listening to new music from all different genres and generations of electropop. And I am DJ P-Raw, and we're going to go and switch our gears into electronic duo from Los Angeles called Mother Mary, and the song is Set Me on Fire. So let's give it a listen.

And we just heard the Oscar-winning Anne Hathaway with the song Dark Cradle. It's from her new psychological thriller, which is literally named Mother Mary. And just looking at the matrix of coincidence I just pulled off on the airwaves, before this, I played the LA electronic duo named Mother Mary. And then we rolled into Anne Hathaway playing a fictional Mother Mary. And it's kind of like this Hollywood meets underground mix-up. So if you're looking up the movie online right now, you're probably discovering the band. And if you're spinning the band, you're also getting primed for the movie. And I love that the Mother Mary electronic duo is getting some more airtime from this. So we've got some more incredible music lined up for you next. So don't touch that dial. And here we go.

0: Okay, and we're wrapping up the show with the legendary Tori Amos and her deeply powerful new single, Veins. This track is fresh off of her highly acclaimed brand new album, In Time of Dragons. It's a gorgeous piano-driven masterpiece, and it features an incredibly raw, emotional duet between Tori and her actual daughter, Natasha Hawley. And these two are trading lines back and forth about family secrets, hidden shadows, and the literal burdens that run through a bloodline. It's haunting, and I just love that I can actually hear the voice of Tori's daughter after all of these years. And you're listening to DJ P-Raw on Venus Underground. I've been bringing you new music from female artists from all over the place. I hope you've enjoyed this transmission, and please feel free to tune in again. I love playing new music for you. Have a great night or have a great day.
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0: And now, three haiku by Matsuo Basho, who lived in Japan from 1644 to 1694. The crane's legs have gotten shorter in the spring rain. The jars of octopus, brief dreams under the summer moon. A cicada shell, it sang itself utterly away.
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It's cartoons. You know what it is? 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Yo, cartoons. How you celebrating Saturday night?

0: Oceans by Juan Ramon Jimenez. I have a feeling that my boat has struck down there in the depths against a great thing, and nothing happens. Nothing. Silence. Waves. Nothing happens? Or has everything happened? And are we standing now quietly in the new life?
1: This is Kelsey Simpson from HQ Books and Records at the Contemporary Art Museum of Indianapolis, and you're listening to 99.1 WQRT LP Indianapolis, also always streaming at WQRT.org.

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